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They tryna cover it up like a quilt. 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Kept it 100 on paper like Will. Tricking it off on a paying a bill. That's just

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0: Nikita.
1: Clap the energy, it's cause on the move. 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
0: What's it for?
1: It's a time machine.

0: Hey, hi. I'm Bunga. I've been DJing and involved in the local music since I was a teenager. So from the early days of the local underground scene all the way to festivals and then becoming a DJ myself. So I guess I've been involved in music almost my entire life, whether it's as a gadget or as a hobby. Well, how the DJ scene has evolved, I guess nowadays is so much easier to actually become a DJ because there's so many tools and so many opportunities for you to learn how to DJ. You know, back in the day when I first started, there was no YouTube, there was no tutorial, all these softwares that you can download, you know, that you can learn how to DJ easily. You need to actually have equipment, you need to have a turntable decks, you need to have a CDJ in order to learn how to become a DJ. So the bar has become much more easier to try and become a DJ. And also the number of DJs nowadays is of course a lot more than how it used to be. But I guess the number of professional DJs or DJs that are actually really doing it for a living is still not that many, you know, because I guess it's just the demand for DJs nowadays is not as high as it used to be. So sebenarnya, actually, this whole DJ thing, we got into it as an accident, you know. So I never thought that I'll become a DJ. So because when we first started messing around, it was actually among our friends. I started DJing because two of the original Twilight Action guys, they were playing in a bar in Bangsa, and then they just ajak, hey, come and play lah, you know, just play. So that time also is just basically put in the CD and then start, you know, don't even know how to mix properly, don't even know what is all this equipment is for, you know. But we slowly learn from there, I guess. No, just so I'm a self-taught DJ. I never went to DJ school, you know. Everything that I know is basically from practice, but I guess it also shows because I'm not a very technical DJ. I'm more of a song selection selector DJ, you know. I mean, I can still mix and do all the stuff, but I think it's more about bringing my listeners on the journey, you know, trying to bring them on the journey, you know, rather than playing all the hit songs or all the well-known songs for people, you know.
1: Saksikan video penuh sekarang

0: Rakan Muda Presents My Sukan Corner. 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So Mark, tak kisah dalam sukan flag football ataupun high rocks, apa awak punya main target?
1: Well, my main target for Malaysia, the flag, actually like not just flag football, is to always inspire other athletes to be better. Not just the skill set, but as a human being. Mm-hmm. Because when you play sports, it's sportsmanship, right? But why is it always spoken you should be better in the sport, but when you get out of the field, when you dah habis your tournament, your character isn't the same as how you are on the field. Okay. So that is the inspiration I would like to relate to, you know, the younger generation of athletes. You know, I mean, I have my flaws, but of course I have good mentors and good coaches. You know, for me, why I'm inspired to be a coach is because of my coach in flag football. Right now, he's the head coach in Indonesia. Mm-hmm. But what he has taught me is that a lot of players out there take things for granted. But is it the player's fault, upbringing, or coaches? Because it's not controllable, right? So I would like to be like, I don't want to be like my coach, but I would like to be where he stands for, where he stands, what he represents. And that's what we want. It's like, we want to be, I would like to lead by example of how I should do things, and players also to relate that. And for them to bring that generation to the other athletes, younger athletes, because it's tough. You know, if you are growing up, you know, the only child, or you join an individual sport and then you want to transition into this, people tend to mock you, or you people tend to make you feel like you just play for yourself. I would like to change that mindset of athletes. I mean, I would try my best. Not saying I have all the tools, you know, but I will learn as I will go in. But I do stand firm of how I am, of leading by example of how you are as a human being. So when you are representing your country, or when you're out there, you can say that he plays flag football, or he had a coach, his character changed. He is inspiring other people. That is what I want, because we lack that in Malaysia. Saksikan video.

0: Hai, nama aku Arli Syairi Ramli. So, bila aku make that move, to me it's like macam... Mula-mula aku rasa sedikit sedih, alamak aku dah tak menulis. Well, to be honest, aku tak ada sedih sangat sebab aku dah bosan menulis. So, and then I just see, okay, radio is just another medium. I still document benda yang aku suka, but dia punya platform adalah dari dalam bentuk audio. So, that's what I did. So, bila aku buka sana, first thing I did like macam... Also, before aku join, I was Express punya biggest critic. Sebab masa tu, dia orang punya tagline apa lah. Something lah about music Malaysia or something, aku tak ingat. And then aku cakap, okay, bila aku dengar, bila aku monitor, ni dia tak represent music Malaysia. You know, so I wrote about it 2-3 kali, banyak kali juga tu sebenarnya. And benda tu didn't go down well with the station. But to me, I don't care because kau punya brand promise is like, okay, music Malaysia, but you are not representing music Malaysia. You're only representing a small portion of Malaysian music. So, bila aku masuk, first thing I did was like, macam, okay, aku just bawa apa yang benda-benda aku document. And then, put it on the station. And cakap, because, and then, orang semua ingat XFM tu an indie music station. But kalau, siapa yang dengar betul-betul, apa yang aku buat, sebab kalau aku ambil indie saja and aku main lagu indie saja, macam mana music tu nak, you know, nak level up. Apa kita orang buat dekat XFM dulu? Selain macam, okay, lagu Hafiz, Noktah Cinta. Aku main lagu Hafiz. Masa tu, all the big station tak nak main lah. So, aku main lagu Hafiz. And then, lepas lagu Hafiz tu, ada lagu Bang Fiz, contoh. Right? So, bila in between the independent bands punya music, aku selitkan lagu-lagu artis mainstream yang tak dimain oleh apa radio besar lain. Tapi dia meet that criteria macam, okay, this is bunyi dia baru. That was XFM. The whole idea is like music Malaysia terbaru.
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0: Hey, hi. I'm Mung. All very accidental, you know. Then basically, then it just suddenly becomes something that, hey, it's actually a side career. You know, there's a side career from there, you know. Then we just started DJing and then ended up until today. I've been DJing for 25 years already, you know. And I started very late. I only started DJing in my late 20s, you know, compared to a lot of the kids nowadays, young, you know, 15-year-old already that start belajar DJing, you know. So all of us actually got into it very late, you know, but it was a happy accident, you know. And I'm glad that I'm still playing. Nowadays, not as often, but also I think it's a matter of choice because there's so many other new talent out there that is better than me, you know, and also doing a lot more exciting things, I guess. You know, I still play, have my own style, you know, but I guess fans come and go, you know, and the kind of music, indie music that I play nowadays is maybe not so in trend right now, you know, but that has not stopped us from DJing, but I'm still grateful to be able to play like every other month. I guess I learn by observing, you know, by looking at what my peers are doing. You know, looking at some of the real seafoods, my seniors, you know, just noticing it. They never come and say like, oh, come, I tunjuk you, I tell you how to do this. So a lot of the things is just by some observation. And then a lot of times also, it's like before my gig start, so usually I'll go earlier to the venue and then practice, you know, because the equipment is free. You know, I don't have to pay for it. Inspiration can come from anywhere, you know. I mean, I still try to keep track of what's going on in the DJ world. You know, by checking out videos of on YouTube, you know, DJ sets from other around the world. You know, I mean, I've seen a lot of things, so maybe it's a bit more difficult for me to get excited about something. But I think it's a matter of priority, lah. Kan? If you want to spend more time looking and digging around for things, you know. But there's usually recently there was a Japanese DJ, Yukimasu. What's his name again? He's a very bold guy, lah. So his DJ set was really inspiring, you know, because he was very brave, lah. They might in the middle of a dance DJ techno set, you know, and the style that he played, I won't say that I'm technically as good as him, but I can see the similarity of philosophy. Macam kita juga, he don't give a, you know, he don't care, you know, like I feel like playing, I'll just play, you know, and hopefully orang layan juga.
1: Saksikan video penuh sekarang di YouTube Rakita.
2: You don't know, don't worry. 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

0: My Sukan Corner. 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Alia, why you choose basketball?
1: I chose basketball because I like physical sports. Mm-hmm. I like body contact. I like the freedom that basketball gives me. And I love scoring, you know, like compared to soccer, you only score maybe mm-hmm. 2 times a game, but basketball, you can score 30 points a game. So mm-hmm. for me, it's just more interesting and it's a lot of back and forth, especially the 3-on-3 that I'm playing now.
0: All right.
1: Yeah.
0: 3-on-2. Okay.
1: Yeah.
0: Right now, how it starts?
1: What starts?
0: Basketball in your life.
1: It started when I was much younger. I actually started quite late compared to most people my age.
0: Mm-hmm.
1: But I worked really hard. I went to training before school, sometimes mm-hmm. at 6 a.m. And then I went to training after school and then went to team practice. So sometimes 3 sessions a day, 5 times a week, 6 times a week mm-hmm. To catch up with the other girls and really expand my skills.
0: Mm-hmm.
1: Yeah.
0: Okay. And when you chose basketball, do you have interest in another sports or you just want to focus to basketball?
1: No, I actually really like the sport American football. It's because I like to throw. So I actually wanted to be a quarterback until I realized that it's just a dream because college American football is only played by men.
0: Men.
1: So it wasn't possible for me to play.
2: Saksikan video.